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0: you both in Vancouver, but here you only get one. Bad job by them. Elizabeth Shue from Rolfe. That's his answer. Mark Johnson from Shane in Des Moines. Josh Allen, guessed by Robbie, the Mariner fan. Benny Bunker from Alf, the alien opiner. Adrian Peterson, guessed by Femi in Minnesota. Dr. Crude, going with Derrick Henry, the aforementioned Derrick Henry. James Cook from Mr. Irrigation in Houston. Arik in Minnesota is going with the Danian Thomason. What else do we have? Paige Dan. You have an answer, Lorena, quickly.
1: Dak Prescott.
0: No, it's Larry Johnson from the old Kansas City Chiefs, who's got a little wackadoodle on the internet over the years, but Larry Johnson was a beast in Kansas City with the old Chiefs. They didn't win when he was there, but put up big numbers. Hey, it's Maller here. 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
16: The Chicago Bears won their season opener at Carolina 59-37. Caleb Williams with 2 touchdown passes and 2 touchdown runs. Baltimore was a winner at Indy 41-23. 3 TD runs for Derrick Henry. Buffalo won at Houston 36-31. Detroit in overtime edged New Orleans 31-30. Arizona and Las Vegas with wins. Philadelphia held on 24-22 against Washington as the Commanders missed a 2-point pass with about a minute to go. Minnesota beat Green Bay 39-22. Quarterback Kyler Murray of the Vikings did leave early with a concussion. And the Giants took the Sunday night game over Dallas 28-20. 3 touchdown passes for Jackson Dart. Victories for Cincinnati and the Jets, for Pittsburgh and Jacksonville. Rams defensive end Myles Garrett will miss at least a month. He'll have arthroscopic knee surgery. Alexander Zverev took the U.S. Open. I'm Steve DeSager.
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11: The Giants won the Sunday night NFL game, beating Dallas 28-20. Jackson Dart, 3 touchdown passes, 2 to tight end Isaiah Likely. Minnesota over Green Bay, 39-22, outscoring the Packers in the fourth quarter, 22-0. Philadelphia edged Washington, 24-22. The Commanders missed a 2-point pass with about 1 minute left. Las Vegas over Miami, 27-13. Ashton Gentry, 102 yards rushing and 2 TD catches. Arizona upset the Chargers in L.A., 26-14. Chicago won its opener at Carolina, 59-37. Detroit, in overtime, beat New Orleans, 31-30. Buffalo won at Houston, 36-31. Texas is number one in the new college football polls. Ohio State fell to number 6. The Padres won their 7th game in a row, 6-4 at the Giants. NASCAR victory for Kyle Larson. I'm Steve DeSager.
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8: The Giants won the Sunday night NFL game, beating Dallas 28-20. Jackson Dart, 3 touchdown passes, 2 to tight end Isaiah Likely. Minnesota over Green Bay, 39-22, outscoring the Packers in the fourth quarter, 22-0. Philadelphia edged Washington, 24-22. The Commanders missed a 2-point pass with about 1 minute left. Las Vegas over Miami, 27-13. Ashton Gentry, 102 yards rushing and 2 TD catches. Arizona upset the Chargers in LA, 26-14. Chicago won its opener at Carolina, 59-37. Detroit in overtime beat New Orleans, 31-30. Buffalo won at Houston, 36-31. Texas is number one in the new college football polls. Ohio State fell to number 6. The Padres won their 7th game in a row, 6-4 at the Giants. NASCAR victory for Kyle Larson. I'm Steve DeSager.
9: It's two pros and a cup of Joe.
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12: Week one in the NFL, and there were mixed results for the league's two coaching brother combinations. John Harbaugh won his debut with the Giants who beat the Cowboys, but Jim Harbaugh's Chargers were upset in their opener by the Cardinals, where Mike LaFleur won his first ever game as coach. His brother Matt and the Packers were outscored 22-0 in the fourth quarter and lost to the Vikings. Week one ends tonight. Chiefs host the Broncos in the Monday night game. I'm Matt McCoy.
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0: Sunday night, Patrick Mahomes leads the Kansas City Chiefs against the Denver Broncos in an early season test at Arrowhead. Chiefs-Broncos, Sunday night football on NBC and Peacock. And we'll call that Monday night. Some days we don't know. Some days we got it. It's all right. Monday is the day.
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12: Week one in the NFL, and there were mixed results for the league's two coaching brother combinations. John Harbaugh won his debut with the Giants who beat the Cowboys, but Jim Harbaugh's Chargers were upset in their opener by the Cardinals, where Mike LaFleur won his first ever game as coach. His brother Matt and the Packers were outscored 22-0 in the fourth quarter and lost to the Vikings. Week one ends tonight. Chiefs host the Broncos in the Monday night game. I'm Matt McCoy.
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0: Sunday night, Patrick Mahomes leads the Kansas City Chiefs against the Denver Broncos in an early season test at Arrowhead. Chiefs-Broncos, Sunday night football on NBC and Peacock.

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0: I'm kind of thinking calling offensive plays is one of those answers. That's pretty great. Yes, Bully.
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0: Zips like, move it. They were zipping.
1: It was great.
0: Yeah. I think that's one of the best things.
1: 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Mm-hmm.
0: And I don't do a worst. I do two bests. Gunning for Washington. This was an incredible highlight. 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They posted the NFL, the Washington gunner coming in hard and two stiff arms to get through traffic and an absolute pile driver. Hour three of the Dan Patrick Show next. I'm Tony Reale sitting in, taking your phone calls. 877-3-DP-SHOW.
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0: 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Right, Todd? 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
0: DP show, last chance to get some calls in or just hang out there and I'll call you after the show's over if we have some time to talk it up. Week one of the NFL season, week two of the college football season, the Monday after is one of the great things, but two stories I wanted to give attention to right now, fellas, that happened this weekend, and that's part of the problem. U.S. Open Finals, yesterday specifically, the men's finals, 2 p.m. Eastern in Queens, New York. And that, to me, is like trying to have a nice, warm conversation, a beautiful conversation with a friend you haven't seen while you're at a Slipknot concert. Because the NFL is a guy banging a clown, banging drums as loud as they possibly can, banging garbage cans, and you can't hear. Yeah, I mean, it's just, that should be Monday afternoon. To see Sasha Zverev versus Ben Shelton. An American makes one of the great runs in recent history and could have had one of the great moments in American men's tennis of the last 40 years. And it's both lost to the NFL, cacophony. And I know, yeah, we're an international sport. Yeah, but you're in New York at this moment. This is the U.S. Open. It's a tough ask for me to ask American fans to tune in there. And what more of a case do we need that this was a tournament won by Zverev, who didn't know he won the tournament for 10 seconds? One of those funny moments that happens in sports. He's very focused. He didn't know that he won, and then he drops to the floor. U.S. Open men's final should be starting right now as we sign off. We should be throwing it there. The other was Team USA Women World Cup Championship. Ever since the dawn of the Dream Team, it's almost like we ask our national teams to have Dream Team-like moments, either complete in utter destruction or highlights to go at the wazoo or whatever it is. And we even got that most recently with Steph and the night-night game. This whole tournament was, I would call, a team victory, you know, a program win. And that's okay sometimes, too. The story was not Asia Wilson not playing. The story was not Caitlin Clark not starting, or, I mean, she put up a great plus-minus in her time, and she was great. Breanna Stewart was the MVP, and leading scorer was Jackie Young, and the team, it was a program win, and that's allowed. Absolutely. Fritzy, yeah, what do you got?
12: I
0: got
12: to go back one, two. How do you not know it's match point in a major championship? It's not like you're batting in the fifth inning and you thought it was ball four and you start walking to first base and the umpire and I was only ball three. This is a championship in tennis. It was beyond
0: me. And now
12: me.
0: The tennis player from high school comes out here. This is Todd, the tennis player.
12: I thought he was joking for a second because they usually fall to the ground or they have some kind of moment and they run, you know, they shake hands and they run up.
0: Perhaps he was
12: family.
0: Taking Paulie's advice to temper himself a little bit and you know, and he missed and he was focused. You know, I believe the women's final, Rybakina and Sabalenka, was decided because of cooler heads prevailing over hot headed. So Zverev had a cooler head in his instance there. It worked for Rybakina to defeat Sabalenka. But I hear what you're saying. Yeah, you should know.
12: Even a little
0: crowd should know. The announcer was saying it in the stadium, you just won, and he's still not reflecting. And then when he registers, he falls to the ground. It's a sweet moment, but it's just, for me, a little bit on the nose when you consider this happened again
13: and it always has. It does. This is not a new thing against week one of the NFL.
12: I'm a little offended if you're Ben Shelton. Like, not only did you beat me, you didn't even realize that you beat me. You didn't even know what the score was or what point.
13: He was very, very kind and diplomatic, and they are friends with Zverev and Shelton. And, you know, he dialed up a great tournament. Ben Shelton is an American playing at the U.S. Open and got to the final. And can't take that away from him. Taking your calls, 877-3-DP-SHOW. Still looking for some best and worst. Blake from New Orleans, you're on.
14: Hey, good morning. I wanted to say that two things can be true. One, the optics of Sark were not great. Mm-hmm. But also, those are the two most unnecessary interviews in sports. Coach, what would you like to do for the second half? Well, Holly, we need to clean up the penalties and stop hurting ourselves. We need to take care of the football and just keep fighting for 30 more minutes. And then after the game, it's, how do you feel, coach? Mm-hmm. It's like, these come so dang proud of these kids. They just didn't stop fighting. You're not getting any substance. So, like, the outcry is a little ridiculous.
13: Mm-hmm. Blake from New Orleans there. We've heard that criticism before, and I have space in my ears for all those things. I do.

0: 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I'm Tony Reale. 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
11: Week one in the NFL, some of the top headlines. The Giants take down the Cowboys 28-20 in the first Sunday night matchup of the season as John Harbaugh gets a win in his Giants coaching debut.
12: The whole thing was just quite an environment. It was really great to be a part of it and see our guys step up in that environment to handle all that and to focus on the football. Okay, it wasn't perfect. There's a lot of things that we can do a lot better, but it was a winning effort.
11: QB Jackson Dart, 230 yards passing with three touchdowns for the Giants. Some of the other Week 1 headlines. The other New York City team is 1-0 as the Jets knocked off the Titans. The Bears put up 59 points and drilled the Panthers. Caleb Williams with two TD passes and two TD runs. Josh Allen did the same thing for the Bills as they scored late and rallied past the Texans. The final game in Week 1 is coming up tonight with the Chiefs hosting the Broncos in the Monday night game. College football, Texas, after rallying to beat Ohio State, is the new number one in the coaches' poll. The Buckeyes drop to 6. Georgia, Notre Dame, Indiana, and Miami round out the top 5. I'm Matt McCoy.
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14: 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Wait a minute.
15: 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You just forget watching them how good San Francisco's roster is. The only question is how much of it will be around by Christmas.
13: A new day in The Herd starts now. Ladies and gentlemen.

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11: Take down the Cowboys 28-20 in the first Sunday night matchup of the season as John Harbaugh gets a win in his Giants coaching debut.
12: The whole thing was just quite an environment. It was really great to be a part of it, to see our guys step up in that environment, to handle all that, and to focus on the football. Okay, it wasn't perfect. There's a lot of things that we can do a lot better, but it was a winning effort.
11: QB Jackson Dart, 230 yards passing with three touchdowns for the Giants. Some of the other Week 1 headlines. The other New York City team is 1-0 as the Jets knocked off the Titans. The Bears put up 59 points and drilled the Panthers. Caleb Williams with two TD passes and two TD runs. Josh Allen did the same thing for the Bills as they scored late and rallied past the Texans. The final game in Week 1 is coming up tonight with the Chiefs hosting the Broncos in the Monday night game. College football, Texas, after rallying to beat Ohio State, is the new number one in the coaches poll. The Buckeyes dropped to 6. Georgia, Notre Dame, Indiana, Miami round out the top 5. I'm Matt McCoy.
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15: Here we go. It's hour 3 of the Monday show is flying by. Broncos Chiefs tonight. Former Chief All-Pro Mitchell Schwartz, a Super Bowl champ, will be stopping by. The Bears offense

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8: Before we get to all the news from the NFL, a note from the NBA as ESPN reports that the Raptors and Clippers have finalized their trade that will send Kawhi Leonard back to Toronto. Clippers will be getting Brandon Ingram, Grady Dick, two unprotected first-round picks, a pick swap, and a second-rounder in the deal. Veteran forward Taj Gibson announced he's retiring after 17 seasons in the association. Now on to the NFL, where Vikings quarterback Kyler Murray is in concussion protocol after leaving yesterday's game against the Packers in the first quarter. Head coach Kevin O'Connell also said running back Jordan Mason is being evaluated for a thumb injury. Browns head coach Todd Monken said today that he anticipates Deshaun Watson will be the team's starting quarterback for week two against the Buccaneers. Monken was noncommittal yesterday, but said after watching film, he's sticking with Watson. NFL Network says Chargers wide receiver Ladd McConkey will undergo more tests on his injured ribs. Falcons lost defensive lineman Deshaun Hand for the season. Broncos and Chiefs tonight from Kansas City. I'm Dan Beyer.
9: You want winners? He went 0 for 14 picking bowl games.
10: God bless football.
9: You want hot takes? He said Patrick Mahomes would be a disaster.
10: Really?
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11: 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Holding up. Taylor, put it on the poll, please. 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
8: 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There is still an accident in Sharonville, eastbound 275. That's on the off-ramp to northbound 75, left lane blocked on the ramp. Police over there on scene, too. Westbound Ronald Reagan Highway, it's another accident on the off-ramp to Coleraine. Right turn lane blocked there. I'm Eddie Zellick with traffic.
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0: For tonight, it's clear skies. We'll see a 7 a.m. temperature of 58 degrees. For Tuesday, it looks like it's going to be sunshine and hot and a high of 90. As we get into the nighttime hours, it stays clear. A low temperature overnight is 71, but heading into Wednesday, a slight chance of a shower. That's the forecast. I'm 9 First Warning Chief Meteorologist Steve Raleigh.
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5: Welcome, everyone. It is Kentucky Sports Radio. Thank you very much. Monday, September the 14th here in Somerset, Kentucky, or close to it in Burnside. It is the KSR Somerset Golf Scramble at the General Burnside Island State Park, sponsored by the City of Somerset, Somerset Tourism, Lake Cumberland Tourism, and the Virginia. Thanks to all those folks. It is a beautiful, beautiful day here in Somerset. You can give us a shout on the Clark's Pump and Shop phone line, 859-280-2287. A-Vision Auto Glass text machine is 772-774-5254. 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If you call T.J., he'll make them pay. Gorgeous day for the third and final golf scramble of the KSR Golf Scramble Tour of 2026. 36 teams. It's going to be a packed house here today of folks, and we got a lot of people here. This will be our biggest crowd of teams we've ever had in Somerset. Guys, couldn't ask for a better day. Could have asked for a better result Saturday, but otherwise good stuff.
6: Yeah, we've had some stormy days down here for our golf scramble. We've had some unbelievably hot days for our scramble down here. But today is like almost picture perfect to play around.
5: Yeah, we're going
6: to
5: be right there looking over 18. I'm going to be doing my ESPN show there and taunting people. And you're going to be putting. By the way, this course is beautiful. We haven't been here, have we?
7: We're in a different location. This is actually a golf bucket list course for me in Kentucky. I have about three or four courses I've always wanted to check out, never made it, and this is one of them. I've heard about it for years.
5: When we were driving up, maybe the best manicured grass I've seen at a course in a long time. Shout out to the maintenance crew and the lawn people here. Come on, Chip.
6: Well, when I play in the rough, so it's all tall where I play. This is a beautiful course.
5: But when's the last time you've seen better mowed fairways, than this?
7: I mean, no, I thought that too. It's in great shape. I hear it's a really fun course, too. And then also, you've got some good views. So, like I said, I've been hearing about this place forever and have just never made the trip to come play it. So, I'm really excited. This is where we ended up this year.
5: Yeah, the General Burnside Island State Park. We will start eating and playing. 12, for those of you listening, 12:30. Normally, we go at 1, but with so many teams, we're going at 12:30 today. So, if you're on your way here, make sure you are ready to go at that time. Cats and Alabama. It was a tale of two halves. One of the, I had my friend, the turkey hunter, say might have been the best 12 p.m. to 5:15 p.m. days in UK football in a decade. And then when 5:15 hit, from 5:15 to about 6:45, not quite as good. But tough loss in the sense of, I think Kentucky played amazing in the first half and played horrible in the second half. How you balance that, I think, is a little bit of how you decide to be optimistic or not. I went over a lot of my in-detail thoughts on the post-game show. You can hear that on podcast. We will talk more about them today. But since I've kind of done my extensive monologue about it, I guess I'll start with you, Drew. What did you think of the game?
7: I'll start with the positives, because for about 30 minutes there, I thought we were going to the playoff. I'm not kidding. I was dreaming the biggest dreams. I mean, we had that touchdown score. Yeah. Before they got the pick six in response, I'm thinking, oh, my goodness, are we good?
5: There was a moment when they fumbled it, and we had the ball up 7-0. Exactly. I was sitting there looking at it and going, well, I mean, if you win your home game, I mean, I know what you mean.
7: Yeah, it was a great crowd. that's the press box is enclosed, so I don't ever get a true feeling of what it's like out there unless I step outside, and I didn't for pregame. But that's about as shaky and as rumbly as I could feel through the windows of a pregame being. The stripe out looked great, and it shocked me the most. People were lined up to go in early. I never thought I'd see the day. People were in their seats and plenty of time before kickoff. That never happens. I mean, the fan base really did their job to start it off.
8: Well, we're gonna break a lot of the game down, but I do think it's worth noting. That place was electric. I got there at about 2, because we got there after the pregame show, and I've never seen the tailgate lot that full, ever. Ever. At any point have I seen it that full at 2 o'clock. There really wasn't any traffic an hour and a half before the game because everybody was already there. I mean, it was, and the excitement level, and then in the stadium, starting about 45 minutes before, from when the players ran out on the field, the entrance video, Wynonna singing with Cactus on the drums, Marcus McClinton coming out. I thought Lil Jon was out there when he goes, yeah! And then the walk in with Tim Couch and Craig East. The flyover. And then when they got that first interception pick six, I almost stormed the field right there. I mean, that was such an amazing few minutes there.
6: It did. It felt like big-time college football. And it was there because of us, the Kentucky football. And it, like Drew said, for a minute there, I think we all let ourselves believe it could happen. We are a good team. We're all going to beat Alabama at home. Alabama just made some great adjustments at halftime, and we couldn't counter with them.
8: Yeah, I think it's. I think there's a lot of reasons it changed. Depth being one. Halftime adjustments. Alabama clearly won those. And you know, we got some breaks in the first half. I mean, we got a couple decent calls, and we had the turnovers. Their quarterback looked rattled in the first half. He settled down a lot in the second half, but was an awesome first half.
9: It was a lot of fun. I think Alabama came out, though, in the second half and remembered, oh, yeah,
8: we're Alabama.
9: And they played like Alabama in the second half. I think 1 for 14 on third downs killed Kentucky.
8: Awful. I mean, that's awful.
9: I mean, that was a big stat. 64 yards rushing wasn't, you know, that wasn't great. It was okay. It wasn't great. But, you know, second half, Bama just showed up. And you got to give Kentucky credit, though, for the first half. Defensively, I thought they played well.
8: Let's just go kind of start to finish. I thought defensively, team played great in the first half. I think the defense had a really good effort, which is weird to say, Drew, when they score 45 points, because it sounds like you're going, what? Well, what's a bad effort? Mm-hmm. But second half, they got it on the short end of the field a number of times.
9: Yeah.
8: They would be three and out. They get no rest. And we have no depth. I mean, that's part of the issue here is we just have no depth. And you throw in, it's a hot day. I was sitting on the Alabama sideline, so I focused. I'm glad they just waited until the show started and then just creep right by there. They were subbing in and out in mass the entire game. They played a ton of people. We really, I mean, we hadn't run for 2 yards a rush. That's awful.
7: Yeah, 2 rushing yards in the second half.
8: Oh, was that all?
7: 61 in the first half.
8: Yeah, that's awful. Second.
6: But we couldn't throw it downfield because their secondary covered our receivers so well. He couldn't get open.
8: No receiver was open.
6: No.
8: That's why I said on the postgame show, Drew, I don't know. I don't really know how to Kenny Minchie because no receivers were open. And in the second half, I think our offensive line was just exhausted. And the blocks they were getting, like the protection they were given in the first half, they weren't able to do in the second.
7: After 2 games, one of my bigger concerns is the wide receivers. I'm glad Kenny Darby looks awesome, but also your true freshman being what looks like your best might be a problem. I mean, DJ Miller I thought was going to have a big year. Maybe he still does, but right now hadn't caught a pass. Nick Anderson we've barely seen a little bit of.
8: He has one catch.
7: Yeah. I mean,
8: he was supposed to be your number one wide receiver. He has one catch in 2 games.
7: It's a good thing they have Darby, but the true freshman being the one that's looking like he's going to be the stud of the group is a little concerning with some of the names they have in there with him.
8: I was a little surprised, Shannon, after the game. On the post-game show, it was a relatively positive thing, but then you go online, and it was shockingly negative to me on some places.
9: It always is, though, right?
8: I guess. That must just be how it's going to be forever. I mean, I on Twitter, even on Facebook, and then I went to KS Board. I don't understand the doom and gloom. I mean, I suspected we would lose. I picked us to win because I want to be optimistic, but I suspect we'd lose. 28 points. I think that game was much closer than than 20 or 29 points.
9: For
8: whatever.
9: Sure. Yeah.
8: I think it was much closer.
9: Oh, it definitely was. I mean, you can't look at that score and say, "Well, Kentucky got blown out the entire game again."
8: We led for 40 minutes.
9: That's what's.
8: Do
9: amazing.
8: You think there'll ever be a game again where a team leads for 40 minutes and loses by 28?
9: Probably not. Not many. And I'm not blaming the loss on this particular play, but it did seem that things kind of swung when they did the fake punt, when they went for that fake punt.
8: I was pro the fake punt. I think it was the right decision. It did swing, but I think we were headed towards losing anyway if we didn't convert that. I like that call, but I think the reason he made that call, Ryan, was everything else that was happening. We looked exhausted. I mean, the depth to me showcased. It wasn't as hot as it was the first game, but on that field, it was hot again. And I think maybe that got to him after a while.
6: Yeah, and I think maybe he looked at, okay, they're starting to move. They've found their groove offensively.
8: They
6: had a hard time stopping them, so we got to take advantage of this right now and not let this game get out of hand.
8: And we had the ball. It's also worth remembering we had the ball at midfield or close to midfield. We didn't have it that far again the rest of the game.
6: Yeah.
8: So for this notion that, like, well, if you kick it, you'll be fine, we never got the ball that far again. Throughout, so, like, I can see why he would think this is our time. We have to do it.
9: I mean, it was a very aggressive call, but that's who Will Stein is, and it's Alabama. So
8: it's Alabama.
9: You're hanging with Alabama. You're at home. I think you got to take some chances.
8: 23-17. You've seen them. Got to remember, last drive of the first half, they drove all the way down the field. We just stopped them for a field goal. And then first drive of the second half, just walk it. I mean, again, we stop them right inside the 10, but they walk down the field. I could see, and then they score. You got to think, Drew, well, I don't know if we're going to be able to stop them.
7: I wish he had just gone for it, though. I didn't like the fake punt because I feel like Alabama came into this game knowing at some point we're probably going to see a fake punt.
8: Why do you think that? I mean, why do you think they knew that?
9: Didn't one of their players
7: say that?
9: I mean,
7: we said it on the pregame show all week. We're probably going to have a fake punt or something.
8: Well, Luckett said it, but I mean, I didn't get the sense.
7: I mean, with the way Stein plays in Kentucky, I'm sure they were on high alert for a fake punt. And you just fumbled, and at that point, you're only down six, and Alabama had.
8: So you would have just gone for it.
7: Yeah. No, I would have punted, but if you're going to go for it, I would have rather run a play. I would have punted first because at that point you're only down six, and Alabama's offense hadn't really kicked into gear yet. They had just gotten rewarded with a short field before that.
9: Do you like that he gave the old Shannon Dawson answer? Well, if it worked, you definitely would have thought it was great. If not,
8: I would disagree with Drew that their offense hadn't kicked in. I think their offense had kicked in. I think we were fortunate at that point that it was 23-17. They had had three straight drives down the field. Now, we held them in the red zone twice. And their third touchdown was easy. I just think we were at that point in a shootout, and we had to hold up our end of the bargain and score right there.
6: That's why I don't mind the play call, the fake punt, but it seemed like it was in slow motion. Like they
8: it did seem like it was in slow motion.
6: Like maybe you didn't have the right personnel out there because it seemed like it just developed so slow they snuffed it out and stopped it.
8: Yeah. Well, I mean, you know, as Mark Stoops would say, I'd have to look at the film to see where the play broke down. But I was good with it. I'm the Herm Edwards view. You play to win the game, and that was our best chance to win the game. Do you think the momentum that all led into it, what it was like at the beginning, do you think that died with that loss, or do you think it's like – because it's weird. It's hard for me to really measure fan – because on the way out, people still seem pretty happy. And then all of a sudden I go online and everybody's blah. And so I don't know. I don't know what the actual full fan.
9: I'm going to say for like a couple of days, it's going to be like this, right? But then when Saturday comes back around, we're all going to be back.
8: What worries me is we have the hardest game.
9: Well, Texas A&M, it's going to be an ugly game. So let's just get past this Saturday. Then we get into what? South Alabama, South Carolina.
8: And then we're going to kill them. So really,
9: we're really
8: like 3 weeks away, I think, Drew, before we really know what it is.
7: We just quiet down a little bit. I don't think anyone's truly that upset. I mean, the people on the internet are people on the internet. I think just because of the schedule, we calm down a little bit, but when we're back with LSU in town, as long as South Carolina doesn't kill us, once LSU's back in town, I think we're just going to turn around and do this all over again, what we just did this past Saturday.
8: Wasn't it nice to have that day back, though? Like, wasn't it nice to have that feeling around the program back?
6: I've missed that feeling, and I think a lot of fans did. You know, we actually went to the stadium thinking we had a chance, optimistic, going to beat Alabama. You know, there's been a lot of years where you're going to the stadium thinking, how bad are we going to get beat by? There's got to renewed optimism, and there was just a buzz. And like I said, it felt like big-time college football.
8: I was, of course, at the game, so I didn't see it, but I was told looked great on TV.
7: Oh, it did. Yeah, the stripe out worked.
6: It did.
8: And they showed the whole intro, right?
9: They did, like, the overhead shot where they show, like, the stadium going in, and it was
7: awesome.
9: They
7: showed his walk.
9: Yeah.
8: And apparently the reports from, you know, we had maybe the best recruiting group we've ever had on campus. They talked about how awesome the environment was. That's important, I think, for the future as well. So 859-280-2287. We are here at the General Burnside Island State Park Resort Golf Course. That's a lot of words. A lot of words, but we are here, and we will take your calls and talk more about the game. It'll be the game most all of the day. We'll be right back. We're in Somerset's KSR Golf Scrim.
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0: 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Presenting sponsor, City of Somerset, Somerset Tourism, Lake Cumberland Tourism, and the Virginia. We got folks here from Burnside. We got folks here from Monticello. This whole area, lake area, showing out today for our largest KSR Golf Scramble. One person writes, Matt, I think a lot of people that complained about the game weren't there. I think the people that were there got a feeling that probably made it to where they could handle the second half better. I actually think that's probably true. There was so much positivity and like fun at the game that people probably were more forgiving about what happened afterwards because they felt that for those hours. I think that's probably an it. Because I didn't hear anybody complaining at the game, but also, you know, you don't get to experience as much of it when you're on television. It could be different.
1: I'm in that boat. I saw enough in pregame in the first half to leave me a little optimistic about what Coach Stein and his team can do with the team this year. So I saw enough to keep me optimistic.
2: Did we have a report on how many flasks were confiscated by security? Do we? I saw
0: no searching of anyone as they walked in.
2: Just walked right on in.
0: And I saw a lot of flasks. And after the first pick six, I saw people saluting Will Stein with the flask. So I think nice. I think it was set. Tell everybody not to bring the flask, but wink, wink, you're good with the flask.
3: I think that's what went wrong. The wheels fell off when everyone's flask ran out in the second half. Maybe two flasks next game.
0: One person says, Matt, we lost by 28, and on a team we were supposed to only lose by 10. It's unacceptable, and you need to call it, says Goop.
1: The game was closer than that final.
2: I don't trust anybody named Goop.
0: Yeah, I mean, first of all, unacceptable. It's his first real game, and he's playing Alabama. And I actually think that Alabama team's really good. I don't think their quarterback is good yet, although he probably will be one day. That defense is good. Seven of the lowest 11 guys are projected to be NFL draft picks. Everyone in the secondary is. That team is – you're not going to convince me that team is good. Plus, they had the best player on the field. We couldn't guard that wide – I mean, we couldn't cover that wide receiver at all. You know, so if it's 35-7 and we're never in it, that's a different game. For three quarters, we played these guys straight up. I don't think it was unacceptable, to be quite frank with you. I actually think it was disappointing in the end, but actually very acceptable.
2: Yeah, and we got to remember, this is Alabama, and this is the first SEC game. This is welcome to the SEC moment for Will Stein.
0: We went 4-8 last year, right? Like, I mean, there is a sense where people do forget we stunk the last 2 years. Stunk.
2: And years past, you were never in it, like you said. Like, you were in
0: Mark Stoops' first year, we were 2-10.
2: Yeah.
0: I mean, like, there is a level of which, you know, I give him a break. Plus, I watched a coach that I think he got outcoached in the second half. I think the adjustments were better for Alabama. But I also watched a coach that had a game plan that was ready to play, and we probably looked 80% talent-wise as like Alabama, and that's impressive to me.
1: Yeah, as good as our defense played, their defense just took it to another level, man.
0: Their defense was great.
1: Great. Like I said, they covered our receivers so well that we couldn't get open, and that just allowed their front guys, they just turned them loose, and they put all kind of pressure on Minshew. We couldn't run the ball. Well, we had, what, three first downs, I think, the entire second half.
0: 1 for 14 on third down, though,
1: that's
0: is a bad.
1: That's stat. Bad. That's bad.
0: Where are you on Kenny Minchie?
3: You know, I was disappointed in that second half by the offense completely. And, you know, maybe I'm a little more concerned than what was before that game. But overall, I'm not that discouraged moving forward. If anything, I saw the defense has a higher ceiling than I expected in that first half. I think the dam kind of broke on them when you had that fumble and the fake punt back-to-back. And even though they shouldn't let up like they did, I mean, that happens in games when they had played so well. Offensively, if anything, it's like I said with the receivers and Minshew getting his targets. But moving forward, yeah, it sucked that happened in the second half. They didn't look good at all, we all know. But I'm not like anyone that's thinking Will Stein is
0: they had like crazy, three, you know, third downs in the end of first half and second half where it was third and long and they went to Ryan Coleman Williams, and I think like he's a huge difference in the game. If it's not him, I'm not sure that guy gets open, his replacement, and that they had an elite guy they could go to in those big moments. Ryan,
3: he might be the best guy we see all year.
0: Yeah. That will be, I mean, that's one way to put it. That will be either the best defense or second best defense we see all year. And he probably is the best player we will see all year.
1: We had nobody to cover him. I know Nichols didn't play. We thought he was going to get him back. He didn't play.
0: Oh, he didn't play.
1: I don't think he played one snap.
0: See, I didn't realize. Well, now, actually, our defense was even better than I realized.
2: And Afari, yeah.
1: And Afari didn't play.
0: Why do you think Afari didn't play?
2: I don't understand it. You played him three snaps at Youngstown State. Did something change?
0: You've already broken the seal on him.
2: Right, so why wouldn't you play him?
0: I do wonder about that. Maybe he's not ready or in shape or
3: because they pulled him out of practice pretty quickly in camp, so he hadn't had the same ramp up as everyone else. Maybe he's just not quite fully ready to get in there and take someone's spot.
0: We did have some great plays by our defensive line, by the way, though. I do think it's worth noting that defensive line played very well.
3: I thought that Humphrey Grace play was going to be one.
0: That was
3: we
0: one
3: said
0: for
3: on
0: the books,
3: pregame. Man. You got to have one of those plays that they play on the highlight reel for decades. And 4 minutes into the game, we're thinking, did we already get the play you need?
0: That was such a great play.
1: Yeah, we said we needed an Anwar Stewart play. Got it right off the bat. Well, the first three plays of the game were like sack, tackle for loss, and then the touchdown.
3: Yeah, they're all
1: touchdown.
3: Over.
1: At that point, I'm thinking, my goodness, our defense is for real.
0: We had out. I will say, we had their fan base rattled. Their fan base. I was close to a bunch of them, and they were rattled. Now we got the benefit of a pretty favorable whistle, I thought, in the first half, and then I think they got a couple important calls in the second half. And we did dumb things, like a couple of penalties there where, you know, we gave them a first down. Yeah. There was one, I can't remember which one, we would have been third and long, and instead we had a personal foul and they get a first down. Those were big plays, too.
3: Yeah. I didn't like it early on. It looked like we weren't going to get a first down, but you had needed 1 yard and you threw twice instead of just
0: now,
3: running. That ended up being
0: we had,
3: I didn't like it in the moment.
0: We had five third and one or fourth and ones and didn't get any of them. Or we got one, but it was on that fumble in the ball forward, which I don't know if that was the right call or not on.
1: Which surprises me. You know, our offensive line is supposed to be so good, NFL type players. Why are we not able to get a little push to get 1 yard? Is that concerning to you?
2: It's Alabama. That's why I think that's the answer.
0: I mean, I do think it's – I think we – I'll just talk about me. I think I personally downplay – I mean, I sit there and act like Alabama stinks. I mean, Alabama – went to the Final Eight last year. They got blown out by Indiana, but they did go to the Final Eight. And it is Alabama.
2: And they got NFL dudes, too. So it's
0: they
2: not
0: got
2: just,
0: a lot of them. So I think maybe I sort of underestimate what Alabama is. And then, you know, I mean, we felt more hyped about our team because that's just natural. All right, we will take your calls. Perfect day here in Burnside. 859-280-2287. 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
0: Our golf scramble in Somerset. Folks on the text machine, 772-774-5254. One person writes, Matt, do you think we got the worst end of the quarterback change with Minchie and Cutter Bowley? Maybe, maybe not. Too early to say for me. We'll see. I mean, I think if, you know, Stein did not want to pay Cutter Bowley what Cutter Bowley wanted, Stein thought that money should go to other guys. I think Cutter Bowley wanted more money than even Kenny Minchie got. I don't know if he ended up getting that from Arizona State or not.
2: Maybe we'll know after next week. Cutter couldn't beat Texas A&M this weekend.
0: Yeah, I don't think we're beating them either.
2: We'll see.
0: I don't know, Ryan, that we're beating. I think this week's going to be tough. We'll see, though. You never know.
1: Yeah, you know, Cutter had a great first week with Arizona State. Struggled against A&M.
0: He played all right, though. He played good at the beginning.
1: And Minchie, he didn't play great, but I'm not down on him. I think, like Drew said earlier, I think our receivers just couldn't get open. He had nobody to throw to. You know, we were utilizing our tight end so much, couldn't even hit them. He hit Willie Rodriguez in the first half, but he was taken out of the game in the second half. They totally took him out.
0: A couple of atmosphere things, Drew. I said this on the post-game show, like, give up your firstborn not to have to be on Cooper Drive until they finish that. Like, I don't know what they're doing, but it ain't, like, it's awful. It's awful.
3: Is this before and after?
0: It's after more than before. If you're one of those people that has to park, like, in campus at those garages and stuff, just, you know, take a boat. Like, it's a disaster. They got to figure that out because it's much worse than it's ever been.
3: I know our friend Fleener was in town, and it took him 2 hours to get from the stadium to downtown.
0: Yeah. The best way to go is to go from downtown on Nicholsville Road. That seems to be the best way. But if you are coming from Tate's Creek on Cooper Drive, just go home because it's not working.
1: It is crazy what you said pregame. There were no traffic after our pregame show for you to get to the stadium because everybody was already there. They've been tailgating all day. I thought the tailgate area was one of its best it's been in 10 years probably.
0: Yeah, one person says, Matt, isn't Alabama's team just as new as ours? I don't think you can use past reputations. Yeah, but it's Alabama. I mean, we have, okay, so how many guys do we have on this team that could play in the NFL? 5, 6? How many top 4-round draft picks do we have? Maybe our guy on the defensive line?
3: Yeah, maybe two there with Gatson.
0: Maybe.
3: Humphrey Grace.
0: Maybe. They got 8 You know, it's just different. They got, I mean, and you know, that quarterback's a freshman, but he was like the number one quarterback in America. Like, you know, I mean, it's still Alabama. Yes, we have more chance to compete, but it is still Alabama, Shannon.
2: Yeah, I mean, that's the thing we have to keep in mind. We're in, it's such an overreaction after one loss, right? I mean, I look at the season overall. I still am just as optimistic they're going to get the six wins as I was before that game.
0: Yeah.
2: So nothing as far as the overall picture of my expectations has changed based on that game.
0: What do you we took a lot of heat in the Alabama fan base, Drew, for a lot of our guys, three of the four radio people, six of the nine website people picking Kentucky. They were like, and then Kentucky, some Kentucky fans chiming in going, yeah, that's what they always do, sunshine pumpers. I mean, I want to pick Kentucky. Like, if I'm going to pick Kentucky, imagine the opposite. Say we picked Alabama and then Kentucky wins, our own fans get mad at us. I'd rather the Alabama fans get mad.
3: I said this about an hour after the game. I'm getting tagged by all these Alabama fans, and that KSR graphics going viral on Turner Roush. And I was like, this is just giving us more engagement. Like, why are they shocked that the Kentucky fan site picked Kentucky to win? Like, this isn't dunking on us like you think it is.
1: Over 30 minutes, Kentucky were the better team, it felt like.
0: Did you think we were the better team in the first half?
1: In first half, for sure. Because they were having all kinds of trouble moving the football. Our defense played so well in the first half. They didn't have an offensive touchdown. They had one touchdown. It was a pick six. We held them, basically their offense, out of the end zone in that first half.
3: Their offense,
1: we
3: moved the ball a little bit on the first drive. Yeah. Didn't score, but took it, what, six, seven plays?
2: Their offense looked rattled. And
0: they were definitely rattled.
2: I credit the fan base for that. I
0: mean, fan base had a big so part in that. Yeah. All right, who's up first?
18: Adam is up first.
0: Adam, go ahead, Adam.
19: Hey, what's up, guys? Two points. First, I thought, you know, even though we were ahead and we looked so good the first half, I thought it was like, all right, these missed opportunities are going to come back to bite us, especially throwing the pick six, you know, after getting that second turnover from Alabama. It's like, man, we didn't take advantage of that.
0: I mean, I understand that. On the one hand, you're not wrong, but on the other hand, they threw a pick six too. So it's kind of hard to go, well, if we I mean, they threw a pick six as well.
19: Right, but
0: so to some extent, they cancel each other out.
19: Yeah, I think if you're playing a team straight up, it cancels each other out. If you're Kentucky, you get to come ahead in those battles. You can't out even on turnovers. And
0: no, that's true. I agree with that. You do, you're right. I appreciate the call. Oh, sorry. Go ahead.
18: He's gone.
0: Did you? All right. That's okay, Rick. You got. I didn't mean to hang up on him, but you know what? You got a good trigger finger, and Rick, that's good, right? Better be fast than slow.
18: That's true.
1: Rick's excited today.
0: Yeah. Rick, yeah. What, did you watch the game, Rick, with a bottle of wine?
18: No, I didn't get a chance to do that.
0: You didn't even want to watch the game.
18: I listened to it on the radio.
0: Okay.
2: You didn't have a chance.
3: Oh, that's
2: He's
3: nice.
2: Busy.
0: That is good.
3: The Tom Leach call, nothing wrong with that.
0: By the way, I know I said this on the post-game show. I absolutely love the Winona.
3: Oh, yeah, the drums.
2: I liked it, too.
3: The drums, the best part.
0: Yeah.
2: Billy was critical of it on the pre-show.
0: Well, I was critical of it.
2: He thought it was weird. He goes, I've never heard a national anthem like that.
0: Exactly. That's the point.
2: Yeah.
0: Like, you don't just sing this. Like, it's.
2: I thought it was good.
0: First of all, I think Billy's wrong. I think that's how we used to sing the national anthem. Like, it's, like that's the old, like, military. Like, if you go back to, like, the Revolutionary War and all that. I don't know when it was written. But the early times, it's called, like, a. Somebody told me it's called like a fife and drum version.
3: Well, I think they weren't walking around with a keyboardist back then.
2: Yeah.
0: Yeah, exactly.
2: I think the Fray tried to do that too at the 2012 National.
0: They weren't as good.
3: That was awful. Good, though. One of them was great.
0: I thought she was great. And I love that was her husband and his name is Cactus. I didn't know that.
1: I didn't even know that till I heard you say it on the postgame show. That was her husband.
2: Cactus.
0: His name's Cactus.
2: Cactus Jack.
0: But I loved it. I just thought it was pretty. It was very mountain voice. Billy's such a snot sometimes. How are you going to criticize Winona?
2: I loved it. I thought she was great.
0: I thought she was great. I thought it was cool that she was there.
1: Yeah. Right. The Blackhawk helicopter flyover kind of.
0: Yeah, we had a caller on the postgame show who flew one of those Blackhawks.
3: Oh,
0: said
3: nice.
0: They missed their. Said he missed his cue. Like they came 20 seconds early.
3: Oh, it felt timed perfectly.
0: See, I agree. I love that they came and went, and then the chorus came. Apparently, they were supposed to come after, so he was upset. He was worried that they had come too early.
3: Oh, no. I thought it was good.
0: Yeah, go look it up. For those of you that watched it on TV because they didn't play it on TV, go. It's on TikTok. Just search Winona Anthem. Like, there's a lot of videos of it, and go hear it if you didn't hear it. Who's next?
18: Alex is next.
0: Alex, go ahead, Alex.
20: Hey, I got one thing about Stein, one thing about Minshew.
0: Okay.
20: Stein, I don't feel any worse about him after that. I fully believe in him. I think that dude's got incredible attention to detail. I think he's a good CEO, a good coach. Like, I think he's taking us in the right direction for this current era of college football.
0: I agree with you.
20: And then Minshew, I heard you, Matt, say you don't know what to make of him. One thing I think's obvious is that play calling to this point is kind of protecting from overexposing him. I want to know what you guys think about that.
0: Well, but is it
20: like
0: that,
20: we'll find out in coming weeks, well, like what he
0: well,
20: is.
0: Well, here's
20: what
0: I don't know.
20: But for one reason,
0: I don't. Is it that they're trying to not hide him, or is that our receivers can't get open? Which one is it?
20: Well,
0: I don't know.
20: I know we haven't been throwing the ball to Anderson. We haven't been throwing to DJ Miller. I say if you go back and look at it, they're not really asking him to step back, scan the field. They're kind of predetermining a lot of dumps, easy reads, tight ends, running backs, stuff like that. I think they're trying to protect him. And you could kind of see it. I mean, you saw the pick six. You know, that was a young QB. So, you know, it's not an overreaction. I don't mean it like that. We'll find out in the next month what he is.
0: I mean, you may be right.
20: But I do think they're really trying to protect him.
0: You may be right, but you also may – it may be the case that when you watch it on TV, you can't see the receivers that are all covered, Ryan.
20: I was at the game, and you're absolutely right. I was there. And I actually went with a Bama fan, my buddy, and he said this on the drive down, and I didn't really buy it. He said that Bama defense was going to rival to be as good as any of the Saban ones were, and they don't really have household names. But after that game, I see where he's coming from now. Womack, the hell of a coach. That number zero is a great pass rusher. He said their secondary is as good as they've ever been. So I'll hang up on
0: I appreciate the call. I mean, Luckett said before the game, it's the best secondary in the country by far, and I felt like it looked like it.
1: That definitely proved it when we could not get anybody open. They had no downfield passing game at all. Now, I don't think that was a negative on Minshew. I think it was a positive because of how good those Alabama DBs were.
0: But I also will agree with him. Like, I don't know. I don't know if Minshew's good or not. I don't know that we're going to know until South Carolina.
3: Yeah, you can't really agree. Just like we wanted Russell to get rattled in his first game, this was also Mincy's first big game, even though it was at home, and he did get a little rattled there, especially in the second
0: half. And he also hadn't played a game of competitive football in 3 years.
2: Yeah.
0: Yeah.
2: That matters.
0: He had not – well, I guess he played Youngstown State, but he has not played a good team in 3 years. You got to think that matters somewhat.
2: I think it does. I don't think the run game helped him much either. If we were moving the ball, running it, it would have opened things up, I think, for him offensively, but didn't really get much help there.
0: 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Where's my guy that was here a minute ago that had the good hat on? Where'd he go? Yeah.
3: Weird. Somebody must have touched his driver.
0: Yeah, I just be careful. Don't let him tackle anybody while we're here. I need him to be. I was wondering if people still wore the merch.
2: Yeah.
0: There's one guy. He doesn't even know we're talking about him. He's over there hitting left-handed chips. He has no idea. We'll take a break and be right back. This is KSR.
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0: Welcome back. It is Kentucky Sports Radio. Those of you listening in Louisville on 790, apparently they're having some tech issues. So switch to 630 WLAP on streaming, and hopefully they'll get it fixed. You know, one good thing is about every week, You can count on some technical issue. And I still say we have more than our fair share, but having been on ESPN and having to deal with them there, I do think it's just kind of the way it is in the radio industry.
2: Yeah, we're consistently inconsistent.
0: Yes, I think that's probably true. One person says, Matt, the thing I got most excited about is our 4-for-16 Davidson kicker nailed a big one. I like that. I was pulling for him when they put him in. I was like, oh no, the guy that never makes a kick or didn't make a kick, he nailed it.
3: It's that Davidson training we talked about going amongst those trees when he was playing there. But yeah, he's been good in relief. We're obviously very worried when you just check his stats on ESPN.com when he's announced his playing, but he's held up just fine.
0: Somebody told me, is there a Louisville fan here? Hello there.
1: Boop, boop, be doo.
0: I can see it just looking at you. I can tell. Oh, I mean, it's more of like an Ole Miss haircut, but I can see. Well, I'm glad you're here. You know what? We will allow. I'm big on like reform after people go to prison, and so I'm glad you've been able to find a way to get it. One person says, Matt, Oklahoma State was 1-11 last year, and they figured it out. Hire a proven head coach next time. Well, you've 606-545 is already given out. I'll remind you, Oklahoma State lost to Tulsa in the first week.
3: What a turnaround that is for the.
0: That's got to be one of the craziest turns arounds in football
3: especially
0: history.
3: The new coach, you're probably thinking, "Oh, this guy's awful."
0: You get you lose by 10 to Tulsa, and then the next week you go and beat Oregon. That's a strange. By the way, for people who are wondering about Will Stein, Oregon has struggled, Ryan, since
1: they
0: he
1: have.
0: Left.
1: Yeah.
0: I mean, they it's worth noting.
1: Very worth noting, because when he was there, they were lights out, exciting to watch, putting a lot of points on the board. That's why I'm not really down on Will Stein or the team after this first guy.
0: I'm not down. I don't know why. People live – this is going to make me sound old, but that's fine. People live in such a micro society. Like, it's two games, one of which was against Alabama.
1: For 30 minutes, you were – toe for toe.
2: It's instant.
0: I mean, and this is Kentucky. We have sucked my entire life.
3: Yeah.
2: it's instant gratification.
0: I don't understand. I get, well, Indiana did it. Well, what about the other 50 teams that did not do it?
3: We'll never do it.
0: Yeah. And we'll never do it.
2: Indiana is a unicorn. I mean, that ain't.
0: I mean, listen, I'll build a statue for Kurt Cignetti. Clearly, that was amazing. But you know what? I never have understood our fans who are like, come on, why couldn't we beat Alabama?
2: If it were week two and we lost to Vanderbilt at home,
0: that's different.
2: Okay.
0: That's different.
2: It's Alabama again.
0: That's different.
2: It's a top 15 team in America.
0: I think they're good. Yeah. Their quarterback, I don't know if he's going to be good enough for the entire year for them, but I think the rest of their team's really good.
1: Yeah, their defense is super good. That may be one of the best defense we play all year.
0: Yeah. Next week, Kentucky is playing Texas A&M at the same time Louisville is playing SMU. And Louisville-SMU is a very important game for the playoff. You could make a strong argument that the winner of that game has a shot to make the playoff and the loser doesn't. Nevertheless, Drew, ESPN put Kentucky A&M on ESPN and Louisville-SMU on ESPN2. Sorry to be sad to your to my Louisville fan out there, but a Kentucky game where they're not even expected to be competitive against A&M on a better station than maybe the second biggest ACC game of the year says a lot about how those programs, not just Kentucky, but just the SEC and then the ACC in general are looked at.
3: That's the slogan. It just means more. I mean, that's proven it a little bit. The Louisville SMU game is also one of only two games that have two ranked teams.
0: Yeah.
3: I mean, it's not like it's a loaded schedule. It's one of the marquee games across the board, and we bump them for our little game in College Station, guys.
0: I just think it's hilarious because the ESPN radio, they pick the second best game of the week to go to. You know, they send the TV to the best one. They send the radio the second best one. They're sending ESPN radio to Louisville SMU. I'm having to host everybody Friday night in Louisville for a dinner. But even with the second best game of the week, they're on ESPN2, which kind of showcases how hard it is for ACC football, including Louisville, to get the attention.
1: Do you think what Kentucky did against Alabama pregame, first half, kind of helped make that decision?
0: Yeah. I think they're hoping it won't be 56-0 and that it can be competitive.
3: Even though we don't feel great after that second half, you have another opportunity. You know, Will Stein just talks about exposure and the importance of that. Well, now you're on ESPN playing a ranked team.
0: The other thing is, I could talk trash to Louisville fans, and I'll do that online, but also objectively, where does Louisville rank in the state of Kentucky in terms of popularity? It's at second. Where's SMU in Texas? I mean, they're behind Texas, Texas A&M, Texas Tech, TCU. So they're probably the fifth biggest team in Texas. So it makes complete sense why they would do it.
3: Yeah, I completely get it. Now, let's go take advantage of it and have a good game in that spot.
0: Yeah. Who's up next?
18: Jason is next.
0: Jason, go ahead, Jason.
5: Hey, man, thanks for taking my call. I'm pretty much still positive overall about everything, but I wanted to bring up something. This is kind of an analytics-type question, you could say, that I felt like could have got the momentum farther in our favor in the second quarter if the call had been made differently. If you remember, when Kentucky scored to go up 14-7,
0: yeah,
5: on the long pass, and then Alabama got the ball back down 7, and there was that play on second – it was on 2nd and 10, and I think they got like a 2-yard gain – but there was a holding call, and which would have made it 2nd and 20 and backed them up even farther. I thought we should have accepted that penalty and
6: instead of declining it, which I think made it third and eight. And then it might have been Williams. One of the receivers made the first down after that, and then they they went on down and got three out of it. Whereas if we could have got that three and out, who knows? You're probably going to get the ball.
0: Yeah, I don't know
6: around
0: that.
6: Around midfield, and you might even break a long punt return.
0: Okay, that was when I went to get sunscreen. So I appreciate the call.
2: That's important.
0: Yeah, I was back, so I missed that. I was getting burned. I didn't think. I thought, you know, Chris Bailey said it was going to be rainy, and all of a sudden I was like, I am a lobster right now. I got to go get sunscreen. By the way, I went in the first aid. There were a lot of people in there. We're big, by the way, with people having heat stroke.
2: Yeah, do we lead the league?
0: We had a lot of people in there.
2: We lead the league in heat strokes?
0: Maybe. There was a lot of people back in the first aid.
1: Well, they said over 100 got treated at Youngstown State. We'll find out today how many got treated Saturday against Alabama.
0: Did they release that
2: information? No, they did, yes.
1: Yeah.
2: 100.
1: For the Youngstown State.
2: I was telling you that last week, 100 people. Ooh. Yeah.
0: That's it.
3: There were, if you walk the concourse, there were just people everywhere in that game.
2: Dropping like flies.
0: Yeah, well. All right, we'll take a break. We are here at General Burnside State Park Golf Course. It's KSR Golf Scramble. We'll be right back, hour two.
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8: Because a lot on the transfer portal so much.
9: We have gotten our whole team from the transfer portal the last few years, and this now would require us, basically, I think you would need to get a lot of your players from high school.
8: Well, I mean, I agree with you on the one side. Like, we do need some sort of restrictions on it. But, yeah, we have not done exactly that great from recruiting high school players.
9: There's also a lot of, like, I just, from a principled standpoint, I just would ask, do we really think that we should make a law only for college sports that doesn't apply to anything else? We just say college sports is different. So all these protections people get in the other aspects of life, they just don't get them if they're college athletes. There's just something about that that's unfair to me, this idea that we're just going to take this one part. Can you imagine if we said, okay, you know, if you work at a gas station, All of you, I'm making rules that specifically only apply to you, keep you from going and working other jobs, like it limit how much you can make. It just seems
7: you can only go to another gas station once.
9: If you go to another gas station once and it doesn't work out, then you just got to work there for the rest of your time, and that's just the way it is. I'm sorry.
8: Can't leave Clark's Pump and Shop. You're here forever.
9: You'll never be able to work anywhere but Clark's Pump and Shop.
8: Yeah.
7: And they can only pay you this much.
9: There's just a sense in which I get it. I'm not saying it's the worst thing in the world, but Shannon, it just doesn't totally seem right to me.
8: Yeah, I guess it's just because it's a unique situation with college athletes.
9: But is it? I keep saying, everyone says it's a disaster, but like, these games are still awesome.
8: Yeah. Well, I don't feel bad for them, man. They're getting paid a ton of money. I don't feel bad
9: for them. And why don't they? If you want to convince me, if you're like Nick Saban and then Deion Sanders was doing the ads and Cal, if you want to really convince me that you mean it, that you really think this is necessary, then make the same restrictions you're putting on the players, put them on you.
8: They don't want that.
9: Put them on you. Put them on the coaches. Limit how much the coaches can make. Say they can only take one job in 5 years. Like, but we think that's ridiculous. Oh, well, you could never tell a coach he can't go to another school. Well, why can you tell the player that? I just think it's like, and that's what bothers me about the conversation, is everybody just goes pass it, pass it, pass it. There's some legitimate reasons not to, and yet we never hear from those people.
7: Well, it's been pretty clear for a while that amateurism in college sports are just made up. I mean, we got Lenore Sellers just straight up saying, I don't have classes this year.
9: Yeah, I mean, he works at a golf course. He picks up golf balls. That's his class.
7: And it's called Par T Golf, which is such a great name.
9: Par T Golf?
8: 100 hours for that.
9: Yeah, so that's all I'm saying. It's like, it won't be the worst thing if it passes, but I don't know that it has to. Who's next?
10: Ben is up next.
9: Ben, go ahead, Ben.
11: Hey, Matt, thanks for taking the call. I got a little different take on the game. You know, I think everybody's talking about the second half letdown, but I thought we lost opportunities in the first half that could have completely changed the thing. I mean, if we had the ball three or four times with the chance to go up two scores, and if we do that, man, the roof's going to come off that place, and the quarterback was already might have been a totally different different situation, you know.
9: I do agree with that. If you had gotten up two scores, and like especially when they fumbled it, and it was 7-0, and we had the ball at midfield, Ryan, if you could have gotten up two scores right there, I do think there would have been a lot of the butt puckering coming from Alabama.
8: Yeah, you're right, because they did kind of feel like Russell, their quarterback, was starting to feel a little pressure at that point.
9: He was rattled that first half. There's no doubt that guy was rattled.
8: So that, you know, you put that much pressure on him too, and they might just completely have folded.
9: Yeah.
8: Because our defense at that time was playing great. They played awesome in the first half.
9: I appreciate the call. Why is our punter so terrible?
7: Earlier when I was saying I was anti the fake punt, the one thing that would talk me into it is punting was so bad. There was no guarantee punting was going to work anyway.
9: Oh, they were awful.
7: The punt team was awful that game.
9: And he had one good punt, and that was just because it was a shank that got a good bounce.
8: Yeah.
9: I mean, that punt only went 20 yards, but then it bounced 20 yards, so it ended up being okay. Jeff Pecoro sounded so disgusted at that punt. He was like, Tom Leach goes, oh, he's back to punt. And then Pecoro goes, oh, no.
1: Yeah, that might be another reason why he decided to fake punt. Knowing that our punter wasn't that great anyway, why not go for it? So.
9: Also, Tom Leach sounded more depressed in that fourth quarter. Tall and I were driving home, and Tall just kept going, cheer up, Tom. He was just like, oh, fourth down.
7: He probably had his atomic dog ready to go.
1: It would have fired him up.
7: But he's practicing his lines the night before for the upset. He's just don't.
9: I heard Atomic. They played Atomic Dog at the game.
1: Tom was up there shaking his ass.
9: Because of you.
1: He was.
9: Because of you. I was just thinking how Tom must be up there just getting down.
1: Funkadelic. Somebody call my mama. Oh, you get that one.
7: Matt,
1: our kicker was good. The guy that was 12.
9: Yeah, the guy that he's fine. Yeah,
1: last year.
9: Yeah, he made his field goal, made the extra point. Yeah.
7: You were there early on.
2: When we return, I will hand my headset over to the guys in the booth to rejoin Kevin Harlan and Kurt Warner for the Broncos against the Chiefs. It's been a joy. This is Jamie Erdahl. Here is Doug Peterson, Super Bowl 52 head coach. This is your Monday Night Football pregame show on Westwood One. 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